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1: Today's day sponsors are Sissy and Chad Arnold of Martinsville, Virginia. They're taking this day to remember two very special people who meant so much to them. Their pastor, Don Forrester, and his dear wife, Gay, both have now gone home to be with their Lord Jesus. Pastor Don was known for preaching the truth straight from God's Word. He was also the pastor who baptized Chad, and Pastor Don and Gay played such an important role in helping Sissy and Chad grow in their daily walk with Jesus, creating in them a deeper love for Him and for His Word. They loved everyone, and over the years, they became like grandparents to Sissy and Chad. They're thankful for more than 15 years of Pastor Don and Gay answering God's call to serve, and for the unconditional love they shared so freely. Sissy and Chad leave us with these words from 1 John chapter 4, verse 7. Beloved, let us love one another, for love is of God, and everyone who loves is born of God and knows God. Today, they honor two lives that truly reflected that kind of love.
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0: Sometimes a song speaks to you unexpectedly in ways you can't describe. You might hear it 1,000 times and sing because you know the words, and then one day it will just hit different. 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
0: Romans 12 says, "If it is possible, as far as it depends on you, live at peace with everyone." I'm so grateful for this verse because God reminds me I'm only responsible for my side of a relationship. I can't change another person's heart. I need to shine the light of Jesus no matter how another person responds. We know relationships are hard, and although I don't like conflict, I know it's a part of life. I can't change how another person acts or what they say, but I can pray. I can pray and ask God to help me respond in a way that pleases Him.
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1: Today's day sponsors are Sissy and Chad Arnold of Martinsville, Virginia. They're taking this day to remember two very special people who meant so much to them. Their pastor, Don Forrester, and his dear wife, Gay, both have now gone home to be with their Lord Jesus. Pastor Don was known for preaching the truth straight from God's Word. He was also the pastor who baptized Chad, and Pastor Don and Gay played such an important role in helping Sissy and Chad grow in their daily walk with Jesus, creating in them a deeper love for Him and for His Word. They loved everyone, and over the years, they became like grandparents to Sissy and Chad. They're thankful for more than 15 years of Pastor Don and Gay answering God's call to serve, and for the unconditional love they shared so freely. Sissy and Chad leave us with these words from 1 John chapter 4, verse 7. Beloved, let us love one another, for love is of God, and everyone who loves is born of God and knows God. Today, they honor two lives that truly reflected that kind of love.
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0: This is Max Licato. Zarephath was a Gentile city occupied by Baal worshipers. The chief of the city had a daughter named Jezebel, Elijah's archenemy. Elijah arrives with nothing. His purse and tummy are empty. Elijah spots a woman, emaciated, destitute. I envision Elijah stepping in her direction, and beneath his beard, a smile is taking shape as he reviews God's blessings. Protection in the court of Ahab, provision in the paucity of Kirith, and a shield of safety during the trek to Zarephath. In your case, would the God who gave you grace last week not give you grace again? Unbreakable courage requires good recall. Spiritual amnesia makes spiritual wimps. Spiritual remembrance makes spiritual giants.
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1: Today's day sponsors are Sissy and Chad Arnold of Martinsville, Virginia. They're taking this day to remember two very special people who meant so much to them. Their pastor, Don Forrester, and his dear wife, Gay, both have now gone home to be with their Lord Jesus. Pastor Don was known for preaching the truth straight from God's word. He was also the pastor who baptized Chad, and Pastor Don and Gay played such an important role in helping Sissy and Chad grow in their daily walk with Jesus, creating in them a deeper love for him and for his word. They loved everyone, and over the years they became like grandparents to Sissy and Chad. They're thankful for more than 15 years of Pastor Don and Gay answering God's call to serve, and for the unconditional love they shared so freely. Sissy and Chad leave us with these words from 1 John chapter 4, verse 7. Beloved, let us love one another, for love is of God, and everyone who loves is born of God and knows God. Today, they honor two lives that truly reflected that kind of love.
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0: Psalm 37 verses 4 to 7 tells us, "Delight yourself in the Lord, and he will give you the desires of your heart. Commit your way to the Lord, trust in him, and he will act. Be still before the Lord and wait patiently for him."
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0: When we delight in the Lord, he does more than improve our perspective. He guides our way and establishes our steps. He gives a trajectory and firm footing. Later in Psalm 37, in verses 23 and 24, we find a wonderful explanation of this truth. "The steps of a man are established by the Lord when he delights in his way. Though he fall, he shall not be cast headlong, for the Lord upholds his hand." You see the realism here? Our steps are established when we delight in the Lord, but we will still stumble. Things won't always go right. There will be opposition. But because we delight in the Lord, he will uphold us so that the stumble is not fatal or final. He will pick us up and reset our feet so that we continue in his way, honoring and delighting and doing good. And because of our delight in the Lord, we can commit our way to the Lord and be still and wait patiently. This is future-facing dependence. We will not waver or waffle or reconsider even as society redefines what is good. We trust that God will act. Committing our way to him is to put our lives in his capable, powerful, good hands. And so we can be still and wait on the Lord. We can live in the long view. What feels slow in our estimation is right on time in God's plan. We are often like children who have been told, "We're going to get a present tomorrow," constantly asking, "Is it tomorrow yet? Is it tomorrow yet?" Instead, we're called to be still, to be calm, collected, unpanicky. When we delight in the Lord, waiting becomes easier because as we wait, our eyes are fixed on him and we have reason for joy.
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Every life tells a story. Some chapters may be filled with joy, while others bring questions, heartache, or unexpected turns. But the amazing thing is that regardless of what chapter you're in today, God is faithful. He shows up in everyday moments. He changes lives by His grace. And He's working in all things for the good of those who love Him, so that one day we can say, "This is my story. This is my song." Thanks for letting Joy FM be a part of your journey and a part of your testimony. Whether you're wrapping up a long day or just getting ready to start it all over again, Joy FM at night, encouragement for your life.

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1: Today's day sponsors are Sissy and Chad Arnold of Martinsville, Virginia. They're taking this day to remember two very special people who meant so much to them. Their pastor, Don Forrester, and his dear wife, Gay, both have now gone home to be with their Lord Jesus. Pastor Don was known for preaching the truth straight from God's Word. He was also the pastor who baptized Chad, and Pastor Don and Gay played such an important role in helping Sissy and Chad grow in their daily walk with Jesus, creating in them a deeper love for Him and for His Word. They loved everyone, and over the years, they became like grandparents to Sissy and Chad. They're thankful for more than 15 years of Pastor Don and Gay answering God's call to serve, and for the unconditional love they shared so freely. Sissy and Chad leave us with these words from 1 John chapter 4, verse 7. Beloved, let us love one another, for love is of God, and everyone who loves is born of God and knows God. Today, they honor two lives that truly reflected that kind of love.
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0: Psalm 37 verses 27 to 29 says, "Turn away from evil and do good. So shall you dwell forever. For the Lord loves justice. He will not forsake his saints. They are preserved forever, but the children of the wicked shall be cut off. The righteous shall inherit the land and dwell upon it forever."
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0: When the Old Testament says forever, like you see three times here in these verses, it is pointing to Christ, signaling the reader to look beyond the plot line of human characters and historical events to the triumph of Jesus. So what is Psalm 37 telling us? It's telling us that God will preserve the saints in this life. And preserve doesn't mean bare minimum life support preservation. It means that God will keep us and ensure our wholeness. In John 10, Jesus says that no one can take his sheep from his hand or his Father's hand. This is preserving. He holds us close in love and comfort, even in this evil world. And Psalm 37 is telling us that the righteous will inherit the land. We will dwell forever in Christ's kingdom, under his rule. Today, his kingdom spreads quietly, internally, as souls turn from evil and submit to Jesus. And we are agents of this kingdom as we do good and proclaim Christ. And when Jesus returns, he will bring with him a reign of righteousness that will overthrow all evil and injustice. Every wicked person who has refused to submit to Jesus will be condemned. And all those who have trusted in Jesus, delighted in Jesus, committed our way to Jesus, and waited on Jesus will be glorified and made whole.
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0: Sometimes a song speaks to you unexpectedly in ways you can't describe. You might hear it a thousand times and sing because you know the words, and then one day it will just hit different. You start to feel the words being sung, and you never hear it the same way again. Every song we play here speaks to someone listening, and you help make those moments possible. 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
1: Today's day sponsors are Sissy and Chad Arnold of Martinsville, Virginia. They're taking this day to remember two very special people who meant so much to them. Their pastor, Don Forrester, and his dear wife, Gay, both have now gone home to be with their Lord Jesus. Pastor Don was known for preaching the truth straight from God's Word. He was also the pastor who baptized Chad, and Pastor Don and Gay played such an important role in helping Sissy and Chad grow in their daily walk with Jesus, creating in them a deeper love for Him and for His Word. They loved everyone, and over the years, they became like grandparents to Sissy and Chad. They're thankful for more than 15 years of Pastor Don and Gay answering God's call to serve, and for the unconditional love they shared so freely. Sissy and Chad leave us with these words from 1 John chapter 4, verse 7. Beloved, let us love one another, for love is of God, and everyone who loves is born of God and knows God. Today, they honor two lives that truly reflected that kind of love.
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He shows up in everyday moments. He changes lives by His grace. And He's working in all things for the good of those who love Him so that one day we can say, "This is my story. This is my song." Thanks for letting Joy FM be a part of your journey and a part of your testimony. Psalm 66 says, "Come and hear, and I will declare what He has done for my soul." 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

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They just don't make the news. 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

0: Sometimes a song speaks to you unexpectedly in ways you can't describe. 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

0: Every life tells a story. Some chapters may be filled with joy, while others bring questions, heartache, or unexpected turns. But the amazing thing is that regardless of what chapter you're in today, God is faithful. He shows up in everyday moments. He changes lives by His grace. And He's working in all things for the good of those who love Him, so that one day we can say, "This is my story. This is my song." 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

Sometimes a song speaks to you unexpectedly in ways you can't describe. 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

0: This is Max McLean. When the disciples asked Jesus, "Show us the Father," how did Jesus answer? Listen to the Bible from John 14. "Don't you know me, even after I have been among you such a long time? Anyone who has seen me has seen the Father. How can you say, 'Show us the Father'? Don't you believe that I am in the Father, and that the Father is in me? The words I say to you are not just my own. Rather, it is the Father living in me who is doing his work. Believe me when I say that I am in the Father and the Father is in me, or at least believe on the evidence of the miracles themselves." From John 14. 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
1: In Psalm 37, verse 38, we read, "But transgressors shall be altogether destroyed. The future of the wicked shall be cut off."
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1: When we look around at the evil in the world around us, we are so prone to anger, and it feels justified. Why shouldn't we be mad at all this evil? Psalm 37 gives us a compelling and settling answer. No matter how angry we get, we will not accomplish what God guarantees for the wicked. They will fade like the grass and wither like an herb. They will be cut off, that is, cast out of God's presence and separated from the only source of life and joy. Their bow shall be broken and their arms shall be broken. That means they will be rendered powerless. They will be no more. Their days are numbered. If we give in to anger, we are both drifting toward this disastrous and definitive fate, and we are announcing that we think we can bring about better justice than God. When we grasp onto anger, we are letting go of delight in the Lord and instead are delighting in the downfall of our enemies. But the fate of the wicked is not a matter for our glee, but for our sobriety, our gratitude, and our settledness. We are sober at the weight and finality of this judgment. We are grateful for God's grace to save us and for His decisive justice. And we find settledness, even in this mess of a world, in His perfect judgment. Our delight is in Him, not in the condemnation of the wicked. No, friends, our anger does not serve us well. God's perfect justice and abundant mercy do. So we delight in Him and commit our way to Him and wait patiently.
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0: 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Heard on over 30 stations, including WXRI Winston-Salem, WODY Fieldale, WTTX Appomattox, WTJY Ashboro, W272B in Sanford, WRFE Chesterfield, WJYJ Hickory, W261 AP Kings Mountain, WTCF HD2 Wardensville, WKNV Fairlawn Blacksburg, WRAA Luray, WKGM Smithville Hampton Roads, WKDI Denton, WDAV HD3 Davidson, WCFM Narrows, WLXN Lexington. 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
1: Hi, this is Wendy, your host for Community Matters here on Joy FM. And today I'm excited to tell you that I have Miss Rhonda from Isaiah 117 House back with us again. God is in Isaiah 117 House. I hope you listened and heard that last week as she was talking. As she laid the foundation last week, this week she is going to start talking about Isaiah 117 House and how it, the first house has come up and how it came to be. So just really excited. I hope you were excited the first time, and I hope you're excited today. So again, Miss Rhonda, this is your floor. I promise I'm going to let you keep talking, and as much as I like to talk, I'm going to be quiet, and I'm just going to let you have the floor.
2: Oh, well, thank you so much. Thanks for having me back. I am excited to share the rest of this journey, at least up to this point. Yeah, last week I talked a lot about kind of how we found ourselves mm-hmm. in the world of foster care. It wasn't accidental. God had a hand in it, but also we didn't just run in going, pick me. But we found ourselves in November of 2015. We accepted our first foster placement, a little boy named Isaiah. We found ourselves, our eyes being opened to this world that we truly did not know existed. And the more we would learn, the more we just felt like, is this really the plan? Like, this is the plan for a child? I mentioned earlier that a friend of mine was in those initial classes. His name was Jamie, and I met his wife, Julie. And Julie and I became really good friends almost instantly. And then we started walking this journey together because I had said yes to a placement. She had said yes to a placement. I had told my story about how he came with nothing. She shared with me. She picked him up at the hospital. He did not have a car seat, a blanket, a diaper, nothing. She literally left the hospital with a baby that had nothing. You start to get into this foster world, you start to realize that this isn't a one-off. This is how it happens when children are removed from their home because they are not safe. And so we need them to be removed. The only time they're removed is really when they are not safe. So when a child is removed, the plan across this nation is that child, in what is a very fragile, traumatic state, goes to a state office to wait. Caseworkers are doing their very best, but it's a state office. And so that's kind of where we're sitting, 2015. It was stressful to bring a baby into a home that had not had a baby in that for 9 years.
1: Things but that was a lot.
2: It was. Things would get stressful. And be like, hey, Corey, we should read the Bible. Hey, what if we read the book of Isaiah together? That would be fitting. I had heard Isaiah 117, but when you read the verse Isaiah 117, staring into the face of a child that you just met, that is now reliant on you for everything, it just hits different. Isaiah 117 basically says, do good, seek justice, take care of the widow, take care of the orphan. And what I really love about that verse is actually what comes before it and the context, because that is so important when you're looking at a verse of scripture. And so when you look at Isaiah 117, the context is God is speaking to his people. And if you look at what comes before it, he says, basically, you think I want what you're currently doing? You think I want these new moon festivals and these sacrifices? No, they're making me sick to my stomach. What I want from my people is Isaiah 117, to do good, seek justice, take care of the widow, and take care of the orphan. And so Isaiah 117 initially was just our family verse. And we held on to that as we walked this foster care journey between 2015 and 2017. And I tell people all the time, there were lots of things that our eyes were open to between 2015 and 2017. But there were three main things that we could not unknow. You know, once you know,
1: you know. Yeah.
2: And now we would know about removal day. I think in the past, and maybe some of your listeners, we think about a child being removed, you think, well, yay. That's something to be celebrated. I mean, they weren't safe and now they are. They didn't have enough food and now they do. They'll be clean. They'll get to school. They weren't being taken to school. Now they will. Like, yay, removal day. But when God allows you to see removal day through the eyes of that child, you realize immediately there is nothing to celebrate. They have just lost mama and they will always love mama. She is mama. They just lost their home. doesn't matter if we don't think it's clean enough or worthy to be lived in. They did. They lived there. It was their home, their room, their possessions, no matter what we may think of them. There's no promise they'll be kept with their brothers and sisters. Large sibling groups are hard to place. They may be separated from their siblings, the only ones that actually understand this journey that they're on. And because we never have enough foster families, they may have to move counties. And if they move counties, they move schools. And if they move schools, they lose that teacher that they loved and was so kind to them all year. They lose their friends at recess. Like, literally, removal day means every aspect of this child's life just got ripped away. Now, the plan is that child then goes to a state office and they sit and they wait for placement. Sometimes that wait is 2 hours. Sometimes it's 4. Sometimes it's 8. Sometimes it's 12, sometimes it's 24, sometimes it's 3 days. They sit in a government office and await their fate. And what kept going through my mind is, and they've done nothing wrong. Mm-hmm. You can't pick your parents. You can't pick where you live. You're just a kid trying to make it. And now you find yourself alone in an office. And the second thing that stood out to us were caseworkers. If there are any caseworkers listening, I want you to hear me loud and clear. You are overworked, underpaid, underappreciated. You are doing the absolute best you can by children in your office, but it's an office. And so you've been given a cubicle and a computer and a phone and 3 traumatized siblings. There's only so much you can do. It's an office. And they're trying. They're picking lice out in their break rooms, bathing babies in drug testing sinks. They're calling their own family and saying, I can't come home tonight because I'm going to be in a cubicle with a sibling group of 3. They are doing all they can, but that's not what that office was set up for. And the third thing that stood out to us is we need foster families. We desperately need foster families. But I lived it. I saw it. I get it. It's a hard yes. Because they will call you at 2 a.m. They will say, we have a sibling group of 3. They have 0 possessions. They all have lice. Can we bring them to your home right now? How do you say yes to that? Over those 2 years, by January of 2017, to me, there were so many gaps, but for me, it was that removal day. It was the way the child was being treated, the caseworker's expectations, what we're doing to that future foster placement when they show up at their house with nothing and they don't have the community that I did. In January of 2017, which I tell everybody is 1/17, God is very funny, I got on my knees in my bedroom and I answered the question that he asked me in a conference room. In 2014. And I tell people the yes I gave him that day is the yes I give him every morning. And it sounded very much like this. I have no idea what you want me to do, but I will do it. And I have learned a very valuable lesson. That's all God really wants from us. He doesn't need us to come with a plan. He doesn't need to come. We don't need to come all, it's all figured out. Now we'll execute it. He just wants our willingness. And that may be the only thing I can honestly say that I've done in this whole thing. Because I did say I was willing. Because that is when I saw God just take off. I sat in a coffee shop in Elizabethton and I Googled how to start a nonprofit. I tell people, because if you want God to have the glory, you put someone totally ill-equipped in charge. It's your dance coach. We started forming a board. We had our first board meeting on February 26th of 2017. And that's when the dream of Isaiah 1:17 house finally took shape. What if there was a home? What if there was a home? What if when a child is going through the most traumatic day of their life, they don't go to a cubicle or a conference room or in some states, a hotel? They go to a home. Because if you need a bath, we don't have a drug testing sink. We have a fully stocked bathroom and a bathtub and bubble bath and bath toys and a big white fluffy towel we're going to heat up in the dryer and wrap you in because we're home. And if you're hungry, we don't have a vending machine. We have a fully stocked kitchen. It's full of every kid-friendly food you could ever imagine, ever. We got Dino Nuggets and mac and cheese for days. You name it, we have it. We have cookies waiting in the oven when you get there. If you want to play outside, we don't have a parking lot. We have a basketball goal and a swing set and a yard because we're home. And if you don't have anything with you, you weren't allowed to bring your backpack or any possessions, we have an entire second floor where there's new shirts and new pants and new shoes and new backpacks and new snugglies and new pillows because God built this house for you for this day because he's never left you and he always goes before you. And you are loved and there's hope and you can do this because this is happening to you, not because of you. That was the dream. What if there was a home? And then the second part of that is inside that home, we could have an office where that caseworker who is worn to a frazzle, you come work on that Mountain Estates paperwork, we'll love on the child, and together we'll do this really well. And by the way, when you're in our house, and on Isaiah 1:17 house, we believe in lavish love. So caseworker, what's your favorite coffee? What's your favorite creamer? We're ordering dinner. Don't say you don't want any. We know you haven't eaten today. We see you. We see how hard you're trying, and we just want to help. because these are our children too. And then the third thing was, we need foster families, but what if we could make that yes easier? You might still get a call at 2 a.m., but what if they could say the sibling group's been at an Isaiah 117 house? They all had lice treatments. They all had baths. They ate dinner. They now have bags full of stuff, everything they need for the next week. Their teeth are brushed, new pajamas. And by the way, future placement, what do you need? Name it. We'll bring it. Car seat, diapers, formula wipes, stroller, twin beds, carbon monoxide detector, fire extinguisher, like you name it, and we will provide it. Because we're not asking you to do this alone, but we really need you to say yes. And so that was the dream. What if there was a home where we could reduce trauma for children on removal day, lighten the load of caseworkers, and ease that transition for that future placement, whether it's a traditional foster home or a kinship placement, which means granny or aunt so-and-so agreed to take the child. That was the dream. 2017, I headed out into Carter County, Tennessee, telling everyone I saw about a day that no one knew of, removal day. And I tell people all the time that Carter County, Tennessee said, not our children, not anymore. I watched God mobilize an entire community. I watched God bring everything that was needed for this house. And when I say everything, we had contractors come forward and say, we're going to renovate this house for free. We had money that was given to purchase the house. We had no debt. We had a teacher retirement group come and take down a chimney that had to be taken down. We had baseball teams that were landscaping. We had youth groups. We had Rotarians and Kiwanians, and the car show gave us money, and the nursing home held a bake sale, and children held lemonade stands because they heard there were children that needed a home. I watched God move an entire community for children that he had never forgotten. It was the most beautiful picture of the church I'd ever seen. Everybody just gave of what they had. And suddenly we had a home for the least of these. It was a miracle. All this happened within a year. By summer of 2018, we had a debt-free home, beautifully remodeled, every cabinet full, every closet full, 40 trained state-certified volunteers to the state of Tennessee, and a fully funded first year's budget in the bank. Wow. And we were ready to serve the children. It was a small town miracle. My God built a home for children that he had never forgotten. It was unbelievable. And I quit my job as a cheer and dance coach to go run what I thought was going to be this one little home, because I thought that's what God and I had decided. And then the house started doing what the house was created to do. It was unbelievable. We were absolutely able to reduce trauma and lighten the load and make that yes easier. And that's when I realized, if God built this house for children that he'd never forgotten, and not only built a house, but built one of the most effective tools I've ever seen for lavishly loving on those that had felt forgotten, he was not going to just do that in Carter County, Tennessee. Then Washington County called. Green, Sullivan, Blount, Sevier, Rutherford, Coffee, Franklin, Grundy, Knox. Then the governor of Tennessee stood up and said he wanted this to be the new standard for all children entering foster care across the state. So basically the entire state of Tennessee blew up. And then we were given fake emails and fake names and fake websites and told that a small documentary company wanted to come and do a segment on us. So we said yes, because awareness is awareness. I didn't even ask any questions. I just said sure. And on the day that this small documentary company was supposed to come, a guy by the name of Mike Rowe, famous for a show called Dirty Job, he showed up. He had a Facebook show called Returning the Favor. They filmed us for 2 days. Our episode aired on March 9th of 2020, and on March 13th of 2020, the world shut down. But I tell people all the time, my God did not. Because since the airing of that show, 41 states and 4 countries have reached out wanting an Isaiah 117 house. We now have 66 locations across 13 states, and we have served over 16,000 children since 2018, because this cheer and dance coach is not doing this. God is building houses for children that he has never forgotten, because it is who he is.
1: You're just a good steward of what you are a good steward of what he's wanting you to do.
2: I don't even know if I can take that credit. I'm telling you, I watched the craziest things happen. Like, people kept saying, you should get to the governor. You should get to the governor. I was like, really? Do you just walk up? Do you just knock on the mansion door? Do
1: right.
2: you, like, how do you get to the governor? You know? And so I literally would put on my to-do list every day, get to governor. And yeah. every night I would move it to the next day, get to governor. And I just kept moving it. And do you know the governor called me?
1: Wow.
2: Because God brought the governor to me. I'm telling you,
1: yeah.
2: he did it all. I didn't even, he just did it. He just kept bringing the most amazing people, and he keeps doing it. Because now We are getting ready. This was so timely that you and I met. Well, we're getting ready to open our first ever home in the state of North Carolina. We had to reschedule our ribbon cutting because we all had snowmageddon. They have already started serving children. They had their first two children last night. We served the first two North Carolina children last night in a Johnson County home. And we have a kickoff for Mecklenburg County. We talk in counties. That would be Charlotte on March 1st at New City Church. And we have Wake County, Catawba, Mitchell, Avery, Yancey, gotta put my glasses on, Harnett are all counties that have reached out from North Carolina wanting an Isaiah 117 house. We are on our way to North Carolina now. God has plans for the children of North Carolina.
1: So do you have North Carolina governor on your list now that you move?
2: I'm just saying, NC governor. I'm going to put it on my to-do list.
1: There you go. There you go. Hey, you know, God ain't done.
2: He's not done. But I've just learned so much through this, but I have learned that He just wants a willing heart. I still don't have a plan. My plan is, what do you want me to do today, Lord? That is still my plan. He doesn't need our plans. He doesn't need our ideas. And He just needs our willingness. And He will do everything else. You know, I've always heard that He doesn't call the equipped, He equips the called. I've never lived that more than I have since 2017. I was not equipped to do any of this, but He is doing it. And just a personal side note, Isaiah did come to our family in November of 2015. In March of 2017, he had a full sibling brother that was born named Eli. Eli joined our family through foster care at that time. And then, because my God is so kind, from watching National Adoption Day in 2014 to experiencing it in November of 2018, and their adoption day is 11/17/18. There is a 1/17 right in the middle of their adoption day. Because my God is kind and good and faithful.
1: And that is amazing. And that just lets you know that's His stamp, so to speak. He is in just by that little thing right there. He's like, mm-hmm. I'm here.
2: Well, and I remember the first time we got invited to Nashville to meet with the commissioner for child welfare. And we showed up at this building. We go in. There's a security guard. They said, okay, you're going to go to floor 10, suite number 117. I was like, of course we are. Of course we're going to suite number 117.
1: Wow. And you know, 7 is the number of God's completion.
2: And I've actually heard that about 17 as well. There's lots of scripture verses because it's 10, which is a complete, and 7, mm-hmm. which is a perfect. And so 17 is actually known also as the number of complete and perfection. Yeah.
1: I really, truly enjoyed having you here again today. And I know I keep saying that listening to you is just, you're just bringing God and His glory to life and the things that He's done for you, and it gives hope to others. And I really, that's one of the things I wanted to our listeners to know about Isaiah 117 house and the information on that and all that they provide for these foster children. But I also wanted to give you a moment of hope that God is still working, God is still there, and God is still taking care of everyone and taking care of you. And another example that I pulled out of the story a little bit, it's another example of God seeing the big picture, but we haven't saw the big picture yet. Like, you got the pieces. You got your sick day where you were really sick that caused you to stay home that you would never stay home. You saw that TV show program. You got your date night. You had your classes, and then you were in that room. And then the baby, Isaiah, and then who had nothing. And then you were given every little piece. God created that huge picture, but you didn't know that that was what was going to happen. That mm-hmm. is what is so interesting, just listening to you and just seeing all the pieces coming together. And you're not done. I'm about positive you got some other ideas and some other things in store for Isaiah 117 house.
2: So currently we have 66 locations. 39 of those are open. So the other ones are in construction or they're raising funds to be in construction, but 11 are ready to cut the ribbon this year. By the end of this year, we will be at 49 or 50 open homes of the 66. And really the big movement for Isaiah 117 house in this past couple of years has been, we've moved from this organization that was just expanding because there were all these people calling and saying, we want a house, to an organization of open homes. And there's a big transition in that. You know, we are serving a lot of children every single day. So our focus really for the past 2 years, we took a Sabbath year. In Leviticus, it talks about letting the land rest. So we took a Sabbath year in 2024. We didn't grow at all. We did not expand anymore. We really just stopped and looked at, how are we doing things? Are we doing this well? Are we still following after God? And that caused us just to slow our pace of growth, to not feel this pressure to save the world because only God can do that, but to do what God has called us to do well. And so really that's our main focus this year. We're focusing on how we're training our volunteers. We're focusing on how we're serving children and making sure we're doing that really well because we're serving so many children every single day and every year. So that's our main focus right now. But we are continuing to expand. We've opened back up our expansion wing of Isaiah 117 House. And so, yeah, we've got North Carolina. Sounds like they want a lot of Isaiah 117 houses. I better get to the governor.
1: You better write his name down. Well, I know one question I do want to ask, because my listeners, we have a lot of listeners who love to help, whether it's donating money financially or just donating time, clothes, food, prayer. We have a lot of listeners who are great and wonderful prayer warriors. What can the community do for Isaiah 117 House?
2: That is so kind of you to ask. Well, number one, we do tell people all the time, all of our alarms are set for 1:17 p.m. If you're in a room with Isaiah 117 House people, there's an alarm going off at 1:17 p.m. And we pray every day at 1:17 for children entering foster care, for our caseworkers, for foster families, for kinship placement. There are over 8,000 children in custody in the state of Tennessee. Well, there's 11,000 in the Houston area. So, I mean, the numbers are just staggering. We pray every day at 1:17. So if you're listening and you are a prayer warrior, set that alarm for 1:17 and just pray for the foster care system. 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Once you get to that website, spend some time. You can look up every location. 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You'll have a direct link to reach out to that staff. That would be what I would say. Number one, if you would please pray. And number two, just make your way to our website, Isaiah117house.com, and find out if we are near you. And if so, we would love for you to join us in this endeavor to change the way foster care begins.
1: I just want to thank you so much for giving of your time and telling us your story and telling us about Isaiah 117 House, how you lay the foundation to everything in between. 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

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We have biblical evidence, and boy, does it lift your spirits. Jesus Christ is coming back for us, and he's coming back soon.

0: the closer we get to heaven, the more we should reflect its character. 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

0: Every life tells a story. Some chapters may be filled with joy, while others bring questions, heartache, or unexpected turns. But the amazing thing is that regardless of what chapter you're in today, God is faithful. He shows up in everyday moments. He changes lives by His grace. And He's working in all things for the good of those who love Him, so that one day we can say, "This is my story. This is my song." 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

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Now this is what you look forward to. The weekend. You having fun yet? Hey, enjoy it. Relax. Be renewed in your faith. Then join the Morning Joy Ride first thing Monday morning and keep the good news constantly surrounding you. Right here with Joy FM.

0: everybody. It's Melody. It's Brendan. It's Parker. And Parker, we usually do, you know, fun and interesting trivia type facts.
1: Absolutely.
0: On Fridays.
1: That's what I'm here for.
0: Well, you're not going to get those today, but we're going to put you right on the spot.
1: All
0: because
1: right.
0: We are going to play this morning with you, Would You Rather?
2: Hey.
3: I love it.
0: So you're going to get two choices.
3: We needed like a sound bite for that. Da-da-da-da-da.
0: Well, why don't you work on that for us?
3: I'll try and create that.
0: So I'm going to ask you. Are you ready?
3: Yes, ma'am.
0: Would you rather be the best player of a team that always loses, but you're the best player? Or would you rather be the worst player of the team, but you always win?
3: That is the easiest question you could ever ask. I would rather be the worst player and get the championship ring and cheer and jump around, all this stuff.
0: Act like you were the best on the team.
3: That's why I was the encourager in science projects together as groups. I was the encourager. We can do this, y'all. This is great. Y'all go ahead and do all the work. And I'm going to go take a nap and we'll reconvene here in about 30 minutes. So, no, that's easy.
0: Okay. This one, you're going to have to use your imagination. Pretend like you were not married to the love of your life.
3: Yep.
0: Okay.
3: Yep. That's hard.
0: So you're not married.
3: Mm-hmm.
0: Would you rather find true love or win the lottery?
3: If I were not married and I did not know my wife existed, can I add that?
0: Yeah.
3: Is that kind of a part
0: of
3: it?
0: Yeah.
3: It's still tough because being married's wonderful. It's a wonderful.
0: It is.
3: Yeah.
0: But if you win the lottery, you'll get probably prettier women.
3: How much are we talking about?
0: I'm just being honest.
3: Well, let's see here. In that case, since you said it as a female, I don't know. I love being married. And I think God, because God created marriage in such a wonderful way.
0: Oh, forget it, Parker. You want the money.
3: Yeah, let's take the money.
0: All right, next question. This one's hard. Would you rather lose your sight or would you rather lose your memories?
2: Oh.
3: I would rather lose my sight because your other senses are absolutely expanded far beyond what normal folks with sight have. And so I think you would experience more. Gordon Mote, the piano player.
0: Yes.
3: There's stuff he hears in ear monitors on the platform where I've looked at him and he said, do y'all hear that noise?
0: I think he hears music in his head.
3: Oh, for sure. For sure.
0: Yeah.
3: So I'd rather lose my sight.
0: Okay. Good answer. Would you rather give up air conditioning and heating for the rest of your life? So no air, no heat for the rest of your life. Or give up the internet for the rest of your life?
3: Totally the internet. No question.
0: You'd rather give up the internet.
3: 100%.
0: Oh, yeah, me too.
2: Well, Parker and Melody, we're having a blast, but we're going to come back, do some more Would You Rather, hang out a little bit longer on this Friday morning, and we'll find out some more funny Would You Rathers with Parker on the Morning Joyride.

It's a beautiful Saturday morning. No matter what you've got planned for the weekend, thanks for starting it with us here on Joy FM and the Morning Joyride Rewind.

0: So Melody Brendan here with you, along with Parker Webb. And we're putting Parker on the spot, asking him some would you rather questions where he has to make a decision between one thing or the other. Okay. So Brendan, are you going to take over here?
1: Yeah, this is an interesting one, Parker. Would you rather swim in a pool full of Nutella or a pool full of maple syrup?
2: I don't know how in the world you could swim in Nutella. I think you just lay there. I mean, because
1: you just float.
2: It's hard enough to pull Nutella out with a spoon. So how are you going to actually swim?
1: That's very true.
2: But
0: You'd get lost in it.
2: For sure. You'd get lost in it. But maple syrup, it's almost like quicksand. I don't know how you could swim in that either.
0: Parker is so literal. Well, answer the question, Parker. Answer the question.
2: Because listen, I love both of those items there. But the Nutella, maple syrup.
0: Okay. Quick. You got to answer this quick. Would you rather have a personal maid or a personal chef?
2: Totally a personal chef.
0: Yeah, I knew he was going to answer that. We already knew that one.
2: Yep.
1: Would you rather always be 30 minutes late or always be 30 minutes early?
2: Well, since I was 30 minutes late this morning, I'd rather be 30 minutes early.
0: Well, yeah, but you're 30 minutes late involved bringing us coffee.
2: Ah. That was true. That was about a 10, 15 minute
0: detour. Yeah, so you have a pass on that.
2: Okay, all right.
0: All right, well, you did pretty good on the Would You Rather.

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2: What a great story and a reminder for us this morning. You know, she said in that story, Melody, that Joy FM to her is a burden lifter. And maybe, friend, you've been in that situation in life where burdens and struggles and the ups and downs and everything in between has stood in front of you, and Joy FM has come alongside you and made it a lot easier. And we encourage you to share your story. We want you to get involved. We love to hear how God has just been a part of your life through the ministry of Joy FM. And we are so thankful for the stories to come through this great ministry.
0: I think Burden Lifter would be the title of a great new song, don't you?
2: Yeah. I ain't going to be singing it, but hey.
0: We have Mountain Mover.
2: Yeah, that works.
0: So we could do Burden Lifter,
2: yeah.
0: Right? All right, to get involved and to let us know what this ministry means to you, you can call this number and just leave us a voicemail. 888-985-6936.

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Whether you're gearing up for a relaxing weekend or a lot of projects around the house, thanks for starting it with us here on Joy FM and the Morning Joyride Rewind.

It's that time for cozy sweaters, football games, fire pit flames, and pumpkin spice everything. That's what fall is all about. Joy FM.

0: Everybody needs more sleep. It's Melody Brendan on the Joyride. Just a few moments ago, you were talking about sleep statistics, and 65% of people get 7 hours at least a night.
1: Mm-hmm.
0: You and I are not in that statistic.
1: No, we are not. And you know who's above that or was above that back in the day? Albert Einstein. Albert Einstein slept around 10 hours a day, and he believed the reason why that was so important was because he believed good sleep was essential for clear thinking. He also took short naps during the day, using them to reset his mind and return to problems with a fresh perspective.
0: Well, that explains a lot, doesn't it?

0: Sometimes a song speaks to you unexpectedly in ways you can't describe. You might hear it a thousand times and sing because you know the words, and then one day it will just hit different. You start to feel the words being sung, and you never hear it the same way again. Every song we play here speaks to someone listening, and you help make those moments possible. God is transforming lives, writing stories, and speaking through the music at Joy FM.
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0: It's your soundtrack for the grocery run or maybe the grandkids' birthday party, kids' soccer games, all the things you do all weekend. 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Keep the good news surrounding you constantly with Joy FM.

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0: 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Heard on over 30 stations, including WXRI Winston-Salem, WODY Fieldale, WTTX Appomattox, WTJY Ashboro, W272B in Sanford, WRFE Chesterfield, WJYJ Hickory, W261AP Kings Mountain, WTCF HD2 Wardensville, WKNV Fairlawn Blacksburg, WRAA Luray, WKGM Smithville Hampton Roads, WKDI Denton, WDAV HD3 Davidson, WCFM Narrows, WLXN Lexington. 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
1: Hey, Brendan.
0: I know it's not Fun Fact Friday, but I do like to see statistics from time to time. Mm-hmm. And I saw this one about bacon that apparently it's 73% fat and the rest of it kind of being salty. I kind of like bacon, but I didn't even really know that statistic that much.
1: And it's what?
0: 73% fat. Yeah, and super salty.
1: Well, me too, Brendan. Me too.
0: Wait.
1: I get you, bacon. I get it.

It's a beautiful Saturday morning. No matter what you've got planned for the weekend, thanks for starting it with us here on Joy FM and the Morning Joyride Rewind.

0: Hey, it's Melody and Brendan with you here on the Morning Joyride. Melody, we were just talking about off air how there's just so many different national days on one day.
1: Oh, yeah. And some of them are ridiculous.
0: Some of them are ridiculous, but some are kind of interesting to talk about. Like this one, for example, is International Walk to School Day on this Wednesday morning.
1: Now, oh, I remember back in the day, Brendan, I had to walk in the snow for 10 miles to school.
0: I was going to say, I actually walked to school at one point in my life.
1: Oh, you did?
0: I did. It was a nice 2.5 mile walk, and it was in...
1: 2.5 miles?
0: Well, for the record, the school that I went to was actually in the neighborhood suburbs, so we basically were walking through the neighborhood to get to the school.
1: But 2.5 miles?
0: I might be exaggerating a little bit. It felt like forever, but...
1: Good
0: we did
1: grief.
0: Walk a little bit.
1: You had
0: and
1: to take a nap when you got to school.
0: We did. We had nap time. And during recess.
1: Well, did you have like other people with you walking?
0: Yeah,
1: so
0: my
1: you made
0: siblings.
1: It like a party.
0: Oh, yeah. Now, in most cases, my dad or my mom would take me to school and stuff. But there was days I just purposely wanted to walk to school. I wanted to. My friends were walking.
1: Did you ever walk back home from school?
0: Most cases, yeah, I did. Sometimes I didn't. Sometimes I did. It just all kind of depended. I mean, even back then, 10, 15 years ago, it was kind of more of a simpler times,
1: which is a shame, you know, that it's not like that now. But there's no way in the world I would ever let my child walk 2.5 miles to school. I don't care if it's in high school.
0: I really don't think it was 2.5 miles, but I think it was a good. I'm gonna look it up right now.
1: It was 150 feet, wasn't it, Brendan?
0: I'm gonna look it up.

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0: morning. It's Melody. It's Brendan. It's October.
1: Yes, it is.
0: And October is always associated with Pastor Appreciation Month.
1: Yes, it is.
0: And so we love to honor our pastors. Brendan, you and I loved our churches.
1: Mm-hmm.
0: We love our pastors.
1: Yes.
0: I worked on a church staff for a lot of years. I saw the extra work and attention that pastors put into their church flock.
1: Absolutely.
0: As their shepherd, that others don't know about. I mean, that the long hours, the 3 a.m. wake-up calls because someone had to go to the hospital, counseling sessions. Oh, there's just so much that a pastor has to do and is involved in. And so we love our pastors. We want to honor our pastors, and we want to give you the opportunity to celebrate your pastor.
1: And you can do so by calling us or texting 888-985-6936. Let us know how much you love your pastor on this month of Pastors Appreciation Month.
0: Brendan, why don't you and I start this? I want to say we have a new pastor at our church. His name is Reverend Dr. Hunter Duncan.
1: Okay.
0: And he's awesome, very humble, very gentle, very kind, loves the Lord, and preaches straight from the Word. No tiptoeing around it. We're going to preach straight from the Word. What about your pastor?
1: Well, I would like to give a shout out to Pastor Brandon Mercer of Redemption Hill Church here where I live. So thankful for his ministry and what he continues to do. I also want to give a big shout out to Pastor Anthony Clore. He is at Fork Union Baptist Church in Fork Union, Virginia. Reason why is because he was the big part in me being saved as a 19-year-old kid back in the early stages of 2020, 2019. So thankful for his ministry as well. So thankful for Pastor Brandon's ministry that's helped me a lot. And also another one as well, Pastor Griffin Gilstrap at Poplar Springs Christian Church. That's where my wife grew up going. He was our marriage counselor and he was also our officiant in the wedding. So just so thankful for all three of those men who have made a big impact in my life.
0: Well, good grief, Brandon. Is there any other pastor in North Carolina that you'd like? Because I think you mentioned all of them.
1: Well, I hadn't mentioned all the associate pastors yet, so we'll be here all day.
0: Well, we say salute to our pastors, and we love you. We support you. If you want to brag on your

It's Saturday morning. Whether you're gearing up for a relaxing weekend or a lot of projects around the house, thanks for starting it with us here on Joy FM and the Morning Joyride Rewind.

0: Well, it's 2 a.m. I know we talked a while ago. Oh, but here I am again.
1: Hey, Melody, Brendan here with you on the Joyride. And Brendan, as you know, I have a new little grandbaby.
2: Yes.
1: She is 3 months old already.
2: Already.
1: And just precious. Absolutely precious. I don't care if she is mine. She looks like a doll, don't she?
2: Yeah, yeah.
1: Like
2: full head of hair.
1: She don't even look real. But anyway, my daughter is a teacher,
2: yeah,
1: but decided to stay at home except for going in one day a week.
2: Mm-hmm.
1: She is not in the exact classroom now. She kind of works with kids that need extra attention in a particular subject.
2: Sure, yeah.
1: So she's going back one day a week. For the last 4 years, I have left the morning show after we do the show. And I would keep my grandson.
2: Yeah.
1: Okay. That's one child, one very active child.
2: Mm-hmm.
1: But I told her that since she's going to stay at home, she's only going to be gone one day a week, that I would keep both my grandson, Benson, who mm-hmm. is four, and the baby. So yesterday was the first day of this.
2: How was it?
1: Oh, my word. I know why God gives children to young people. There is a reason that he didn't do that backward.
2: Yeah.
1: And having a four-year-old who is very active and mm-hmm. you have to keep him kind of entertained.
2: Right.
1: Or there is trouble ahead.
2: Right, right.
1: And an infant. And an infant who has not been away from her mother since birth.
2: Oh, goodness.
1: Really.
2: Yeah.
1: Until yesterday.
2: Mm.
1: So, I almost did the white flag of surrender at one point, but I'm going to give it another shot next week.
2: Okay.
1: But I have not been that tired
2: mm-hmm.
1: at the end of a day in many a day, because Benson's doing his thing. Charlotte's not real happy that Mama left her.
2: Right.
1: It was a day.
2: Mm-hmm.
1: It was a day. So here's what I want to do a shout out to today. Single moms.
2: Yes.
1: Let's just praise single moms.
2: Mm-hmm.
1: So single mom, I'm talking to you. First of all, good on you.
2: Yeah.
1: You're doing a good job. It's exhausting. You're trying to work and provide for your family. You've maybe got 2, 3, maybe even 4 kids that you're trying to take care of
2: mm-hmm.
1: for whatever circumstance you find yourself in as a single mom. And I just want you to know, hats off to you.
2: Yes.
1: Because it has got to be the hardest job in the world.
2: Mm-hmm.
1: To be able to work and make sure your kids are fed, get their homework done, or bathed, have their clothes picked out, love on them, read them books, pray with them. That's tough.
2: It's a lot.
1: And I think it just kind of hit me yesterday, having 2 kids by myself for like 6 or 7 hours,
2: mm-hmm.
1: how hard it is.
2: Yeah.
1: So today, shout out to our single moms.

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Now this is what you look forward to. The weekend. You having fun yet? Hey, enjoy it. Relax. Be renewed in your faith. Then join the Morning Joy ride first thing Monday morning and keep the good news constantly surrounding you. Right here with Joy FM.

0: Hey, it's Melody and Brendan with you here on the Morning Joyride. And Melody, we value sleep here on the Morning Joyride as much as we can possibly get it.
1: Absolutely.
0: And as a matter of fact, we are actually a part of an interesting bunch, Melody, when it comes to people in the U.S. getting 7 or more hours of sleep.
1: 7?
0: Yeah. We're 35% of the people that don't get that much sleep.
1: I have not gotten 7 hours of sleep in 20 years.
0: It says here in a report, on average, 65% of adult respondents reported a healthy sleep duration of 7 hours or more in a 24-hour period last year.
1: 65% got that?
0: Mm-hmm.
1: I think that's pretty good.
0: It's very good.
1: But I'm not in that.
0: I was going to say, we're in the 35% club on
1: that. Yeah, well, we're in the 4% club, because I get about 4 hours a night, maybe 5 if I'm very fortunate. What are we going to do about that, Brendan?
0: I think we need to install some nap times at work.
1: I've always said siestas.

It's a beautiful Saturday morning. No matter what you've got planned for the weekend, thanks for starting it with us here on Joy FM and the Morning Joyride Rewind.

0: The slow death of a colorful world. What? Mm. Hey, it's Melody and Brendan here on the Joyride. Brendan, have you noticed as you're driving around, and we've talked about this before, how all fast food restaurants are all beginning to look alike?
1: Yep.
0: They've become very small. They've become very box-like. And it's because a lot of people don't go into fast food restaurants anymore. They do what?
1: They go through the drive-thru.
0: Okay, understood. But have you noticed how less colorful we have become as a nation?
1: Yeah.
0: So I'm going to show you a picture. I wish you all could see this picture. But it's a picture of McDonald's past tense or in the past, and a picture of what McDonald's looks like now with a parking lot and cars in the parking lot.
1: Yeah.
0: Are you ready?
1: Mm-hmm. Yeah.
0: So, and it just says the slow death of colors. Now, if you remember, McDonald's back in the day was red and yellow, the big yellow M on top. Cars were so colorful.
1: Yeah.
0: Yellow and green and blue. There were very colorful cars on the highway. Now, the McDonald's that they're changing over are tan and gray. You still do have that yellow M, I think, for the most part. But if you look in a parking lot now, it is mostly, what, white cars, black cars, and gray cars. Have you noticed that?
1: If you ever want to notice something like that, go to a dealership. My wife and I recently, we were just kind of looking around because eventually we might want to upgrade to a family car for the new one coming in December. Maybe we're thinking about it. And we went to a dealership. Sure enough, 95, I'd give the benefit of the doubt, about 85% of the cars were either those three colors, the white, the gray, the black, the tan. It just, there's no color anymore.
0: Yeah, there's no things to choose from. It's just you either got this or this, it seems like. And hey, I have a black car.
1: Yeah, I got a white one. Yeah.
0: And my and we have another car at home, and it's navy blue, dark navy blue.
1: Yeah.
0: So I have done that too.
1: Right.
0: But what's happening to us? Why is everything now in black and white?
1: We went backwards, Melody.
0: We have gone backwards. Does anybody have an opinion on that, or am I crazy? When I'm going down a major highway where there's like fast food places on both sides of me, or if I'm sitting at a stoplight, I'm like, is there something wrong with my eyes? Because everything is in black, white, and tan.
1: Yeah.
0: I don't know, y'all. I don't know what's happening. Maybe I'm just crazy.

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0: So there are some unspoken rules for women in their 50s and 60s. Hey, it's Melody.
1: Okay, all right.
0: It's Melody and Brendan. And I happened to see this on Sherry Easter's Facebook over the weekend.
1: Okay.
0: And I looked at it and I wrote her and I said, this is me. This is me. So would you like to know what they are? Now, Brendan, you're young. You don't have to worry about it for a while.
1: Okay, yes. I would like to hear this,
0: but
1: though.
0: But you can just kind of know because you work with me every day.
1: Sure.
0: So these are your unspoken rules, although I'm getting ready to speak them.
1: All right.
0: If I sit down, don't ask me to get back up.
1: Fair.
0: Rule number one. My tolerance for nonsense has officially expired. I think you've heard me say it before. If it doesn't make sense, I can't do it.
1: Yeah, yeah, that's definitely you. That makes sense.
0: My circle is small because peace is expensive. Okay?
1: Okay.
0: I don't chase anything anymore.
1: Okay.
0: I observe.
1: Ah.
0: Quietly observe.
1: Yeah, you do.
0: No does not require a 12-slide presentation. I used to be younger. If I had to say no to something, I had to give 100 excuses why, because I felt bad.
1: Right.
0: Now, no.

0: it means no.
1: Right.
0: Which is a wonderful feeling. If it drains me, I'm leaving it behind.
1: Yeah.
0: I don't need everyone to understand me anymore. Used to bother me if, you know, if I did or say something and you didn't get it. Well, let me explain. Let me over-explain and then I'll explain it again. Now, you know, I don't have to have that. I just, it is what it is. I protect my weekends.
1: Okay.
0: Because of the busyness of the week, the getting up early. It takes a lot for me to do anything on a Saturday.
1: Mm-hmm.
0: I mean, it has to be something that's extremely important.
1: Yeah.
0: Because I just need Saturday and Sunday.
1: Yeah.
0: I will choose peace now over being right.
1: Hmm.
0: I don't so much always hunker down on, you need to know this.
1: Mm-hmm.
0: Sometimes I do. But I'm getting to where now I will just choose peace over that. Mm-hmm. It's just not really worth it anymore. Because nobody listens to you anyway. And then lastly, I'm not getting older. I'm just getting harder to impress. So when you get to my age, it is a lot harder to impress than it used to be. So those are some unspoken rules of women in their 50s and 60s. If you agree with those, hey, great. If you don't agree with those, you can let us know why. But I know you women. I know you because you are my people. 3

It's Saturday morning. Whether you're gearing up for a relaxing weekend or a lot of projects around the house, thanks for starting it with us here on Joy FM and the Morning Joyride Rewind.

Psalm 118. The Lord is my strength and song, and He has become my salvation. 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

0: Upon further review, Melody, I did the research according to Google Maps.
1: Yeah, I made you look because you said you walked 2.5 miles to school.
0: Well, technically, I wasn't wrong, but it wasn't one way. 1.2 miles one way to my school that I used to walk to when I was in middle school, but it was 1.2 miles back. So it's technically 2.5 miles. Just
1: yeah, but it was 5 miles about 3 minutes ago. Whatever. Hey, I got to tell you something, though. It's not only walk to school day. It's also bike to school day.
0: Okay.
1: And I didn't bike to my middle school or high school, but when I went to college, I lived off campus.
0: Yeah.
1: And I biked to my classes every day.
0: Uh-huh.
1: I lived 10 miles away. No, uh-huh. I'm kidding, Brendan. Uh-huh. It probably was about a mile.
0: Yeah.
1: And I remember getting shin splints so bad.
0: Ooh.
1: Just from, like, I don't know. I just wasn't used to pedaling, I guess. But during that, gave me a real love for biking. Like, I love to ride a bike.
0: Mm-hmm.
1: It's like one of my favorite things to do. Although, I don't do that anymore. For the sake of everything in my life. That hurts as it is, I'm not going to bike. But anyway, it begs the question, I think, did you ever walk to school like Brendan or bike to school like me? Or did you just do the school bus? What about you when you went to school? And we got to have somebody that says that they walked, 10 miles to school in the snow with holes in their shoes. Please, somebody's got to tell us that.

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1: This old house once knew my children. This old house once knew my wife. This old house was a home and comfort as we fought the storms of life. 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This old house heard many shouts.

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0: Thanks for spending some time here at Joy FM this weekend. We're glad to have you. We're Rhonda and Adam.
1: If this time of year gets you a little, I'm going to use the word melancholy.
0: Okay.
1: Because it's like kind of a little bit of sadness and you're not sure why. And a lot of people experience this in the fall because the leaves are obviously falling. The
0: days
1: temperatures
0: are
1: dropping. Yeah. Days are getting shorter. Yeah. And especially when the time changes, they'll get even shorter. And
0: sure.
1: So, you know, we kind of look at winter as like this bad season. I do. I'm not a fan of winter.
0: Right.
1: But winter is necessary for life.
0: Mm.
1: It truly is. For the animals, for the trees. And I'd read this story the other day, and I wish I had saved it. But it was about a group of people who were giving artificial light and warmth to trees, like basically to prevent winter from happening, to see what would happen to the trees.
0: Yeah.
1: They started dying.
0: Really?
1: They needed that period of dormancy.
0: Yeah.
1: They needed that period of wintering.
0: Mm.
1: And so as we go into this physical season of autumn and then winter, if you're going through that type of season in life where God is kind of, I don't want to say pressuring you, that's not the word, but he is indicating to you that you should slow down.
0: Mm, that's good, yeah.
1: And I love this line. It says, dormancy in trees is the time at which the tree is alive, but not actively growing. It is during this time that the inner workings of a tree slow down and pause until conditions change to allow for productive growth.
0: Yeah.
1: And we can apply that to our lives. God is doing in our lives at different times. He might be doing it now in the physical season of autumn.
0: Yeah.
1: He may be doing it in the spring. It doesn't matter when the time of year, but you will know. God's like, this is the season for you to slow down. You're still alive.
0: Right.
1: You're still working.
0: Yeah.
1: But it's a time to hit the pause button. It's a time to slow down until things do change in your life and you can grow. You can be productive. And the best news is God is with you in every season of your life.

0: Every life tells a story. Some chapters may be filled with joy, while others bring questions, heartache, or unexpected turns. But the amazing thing is that regardless of what chapter you're in today, God is faithful. He shows up in everyday moments. He changes lives by His grace. And He's working in all things for the good of those who love Him, so that one day we can say, "This is my story. This is my song." Thanks for letting Joy FM be a part of your journey and a part of your testimony.
1: That's what the armor of the believer is meant to do for us. It's meant to equip us and encourage us and strengthen us, not to let life happen to us, but to take the initiative and go forward to do battle for Christ.
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1: You know, I'm getting older, and I do not expect my body to work like it did when I was in my 20s. 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
0: Right, I get that.
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1: Mary and Martha knew that Jesus could heal Lazarus. They had seen that. They knew he could.
0: Yeah.
1: So when he was sick, you know, they sent for him. But Jesus didn't get there when they expected him to. And by this time, you know, Lazarus had died.
0: Sure.
1: And both of them, you know, said essentially the same thing. Lord, if you had only been here. Lord, if you had only been here.
0: Yeah.
1: They had faith in what Jesus could have done. They just couldn't see what he was about to do. Because they expected healing, but Jesus was hey, it's going to be more than healing. It's going to be resurrection. And that story kind of tells us to be careful about deciding that God has failed us because the answer doesn't look like what we imagine the outcome would be. And we get disappointed because we expect this, but God does something different. So just to remind me, to remind you that you can miss what God is doing because you're still grieving how you thought he would do it.

0: Sometimes a song speaks to you unexpectedly in ways you can't describe. You might hear it 1,000 times and sing because you know the words, and then one day it will just hit different. You start to feel the words being sung, and you never hear it the same way again. Every song we play here speaks to someone listening, and you help make those moments possible. 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

0: Hope you're having a great weekend, and thanks for stopping by here at Joy FM. We are Rhonda and Adam.
1: I'm eating healthier. I am. I'm eating clean. Yeah. I'm eating well. So when I get a treat, I really want to make sure, like, okay, I plan my treat. Is it worth it? And I'm just going to tell you, there should be a calorie refund for things that did not taste as good as you expected.

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1: Now, I've always been a summer girl, love summer and warm weather and being outside, but I think the older I get, the more I love fall.
0: Okay, why?
1: There's just so many lessons to be learned about fall, just like the trees letting go of their leaves. It's kind of let go of things. Like, it can be beautiful to let go.
0: Sure, yeah.
1: You know, this when the harvest comes in, so it's like you reap what you sow, and that's true. And kind of like when you can, which my husband has pretty much stocked up on probably 14 jars of apple butter, but like you can stock up on hope, right? You can prepare for the next day. And I think my favorite is change is hard, but it can be absolutely beautiful.

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1: Psalm 96 says, "Oh, sing to the Lord a new song. 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
1: When I was little, growing up, watching Sesame Street and those things, today is brought to you by the letter D. And that D stands for disappointment, discouragement, and drama. And those are the things that I want you to let go of before you start your day and before you start your week.
0: You're going to be better off.
1: Before you enter a new day, you have to release the disappointment, the discouragement, and the drama from the previous day or maybe the previous week.
0: Oh, yeah.
1: You've got to let it go, because if you carry it forward, guess what happens?
0: Not good.
1: There's initially going to be more, and it piles up and it piles up and it piles up. And before you know it, you have more than you can carry. So just remember that. Disappointment, discouragement, and drama. Let it go.

0: 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Sometimes in big, life-changing ways. Sometimes in quiet moments we almost miss. Your story shows God's faithfulness and lifts up a song that will never get old.
1: Psalm 37, verses 4 to 7 tells us, "Delight yourself in the Lord, and He will give you the desires of your heart. Commit your way to the Lord, trust in Him, and He will act. Be still before the Lord and wait patiently for Him."
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1: When we delight in the Lord, He does more than improve our perspective. He guides our way and establishes our steps. He gives a trajectory and firm footing. Later in Psalm 37, in verses 23 and 24, we find a wonderful explanation of this truth. "The steps of a man are established by the Lord when he delights in his way. Though he fall, he shall not be cast headlong, for the Lord upholds his hand." You see the realism here? Our steps are established when we delight in the Lord, but we will still stumble. Things won't always go right. There will be opposition. But because we delight in the Lord, He will uphold us so that the stumble is not fatal or final. He will pick us up and reset our feet so that we continue in His way, honoring and delighting and doing good. And because of our delight in the Lord, we can commit our way to the Lord and be still and wait patiently. This is future-facing dependence. We will not waver or waffle or reconsider even as society redefines what is good. We trust that God will act. Committing our way to Him is to put our lives in His capable, powerful, good hands. And so we can be still and wait on the Lord. We can live in the long view. What feels slow in our estimation is right on time in God's plan. We are often like children who have been told, "We're going to get a present tomorrow," constantly asking, "Is it tomorrow yet? Is it tomorrow yet?" Instead, we're called to be still, to be calm, collected, unpanicky. When we delight in the Lord, waiting becomes easier because as we wait, our eyes are fixed on Him and we have reason for joy.
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0: Hope you're having a great weekend, and thanks for joining us. We are Rhonda and Adam here at Joy FM. And as we get ready for our upcoming fall fundraiser, I want to say thank you so much for those who are already making an early gift.
1: 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Why? 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And again, you can make that happen right now before the fall fundraiser ever begins at joyfm.org.

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0: It was a twisted and tangled love story.
1: Yeah, sweet little Addie. She had a boyfriend, Brandon. Uh-huh. But she came home one day to her mom, and she's like, you need to sit down. Oh, no. Brandon and I are no more. She's like, Trevor gave me a ring and asked me to be his girlfriend.
0: Uh-oh.
1: Y'all, they're six. They're six. Addie came home from school and told her mom that because, you know, right. She had a little, you know.
0: Oh, sure.
1: She had been telling her mom that she and Brandon were going to get married. And so it was a shock to her mom that another little boy had given her a ring. And, of course, she is thinking, like, a little plastic gumball machine ring or a ring pop.
0: Yeah.
1: It was a 1-carat diamond.
0: What?
1: So mama quickly got on the school's Facebook page and like, okay, my child has come home with this. Need to talk to the parents. Something. So they did connect her with Trevor's mom. And she said, are you sure it's real? She said, yes. She sent her a picture of it. And she said, oh my goodness. She's like, Trevor has swiped that from his great grandmother who we went to visit. And now this is in Tennessee, but great grandmother lives in Alabama. And she said, not only has my son stolen this ring, he has crossed state lines with it. So obviously they worked it out. They figured it out. And so sweet Addie, she figured, you know, Trevor was just trying to impress her.
0: I'm sure.
1: With the big diamond. Sure. So she has now told her mom that she and Brandon have worked things out. So young love is still alive.

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0: Every life tells a story. Some chapters may be filled with joy, while others bring questions, heartache, or unexpected turns. But the amazing thing is that regardless of what chapter you're in today, God is faithful. He shows up in everyday moments. He changes lives by His grace. And He's working in all things for the good of those who love Him, so that one day we can say, "This is my story. This is my song." 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
2: Socks are my least favorite item of clothing. I don't like wearing socks, but I don't like my feet being cold or rubbing blisters on my feet. So every fall it happens. I'm looking for socks. And ladies, okay, you know this especially. Guys, you can just tune out for a moment if you want to. Because like Adam, you love socks, right? You especially like fun printed socks.
1: Oh yeah, I do. So, I'm wearing some right now. They have bicycles on them.
2: There you go. See, so ladies know like these little ankle boots that are so popular. You need socks, but most socks show.
1: Right.
2: And you don't need like pink and purple polka dots shown above like your cute little brown boots. It kind of ruins the look. So I was looking for socks this weekend. I'm like, I just need socks, little ankle socks, but short enough that they don't show. Because I kid you not, every pair of socks I wore last week slid and kind of stuck in the arch of my foot.
1: Yeah, you're

0: But they're so tightly bound.
1: Yeah.
0: I couldn't get them out.
1: Right.
0: Now, the reason I'm buying socks is I need socks because I have holes in old socks. So I'm trying to take the teeny tiny end of the scissors to clip the teeny tiny end of the plastic thing.
1: Bless
0: and
1: it.
0: Guess what happened?
1: No.
0: I cut a hole in the sock.
1: No.

Psalm 66 says, "Come and hear, and I will declare what he has done for my soul." Sharing stories of God's faithfulness every day here on Joy FM.

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1: From time to time, we will have little kids here at the radio station. And they're like, how does a radio work? And me being the not technological person, it's very hard for me to tell them how. And because for little kids, radio is magic.
0: It is.
1: Yeah. It is magic. Because when I was a kid, if I thought something was invisible, it must be magic. It must be imaginary. Mm. And so we will have the kids in here, and we actually have where we record their voices. It shows the sound waves of their voice. And they're like, oh. And it's like, oh, look, that's what my voice looks like.
0: Sure.
1: And so it's really cool to know that that's obviously real to them. But that's also, as grown people, how we need to look at God. Because a lot of them will be praying, and delayed answers. We're like, well, God's not there. He's checked out. He's on vacation. He's dealing with something over here or somebody else. But no, that delayed answer doesn't mean God is absent. And if we have temptation or stuff happens in our lives, it doesn't mean that he's left us or abandoned us. And I love this line that I read from my devotion. It says, suffering isn't evidence that darkness is winning.

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0: Thanks for listening to Joy FM. Heard on over 30 stations, including WXRI Winston-Salem, WODY Fieldale, WTTX Appomattox, WTJY Ashboro, W272B in Sanford, WRFE Chesterfield, WJYJ Hickory, W261AP Kings Mountain, WTCF HD2 Wardensville, WKNV Fairlawn Blacksburg, WRAA Luray, WKGM Smithville Hampton Roads, WKDI Denton, WDAV HD3 Davidson, WCFM Narrows, WLXN Lexington. 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

0: Hope you're having a great weekend, and thanks for joining us. We are Rhonda and Adam here at Joy FM. And as we get ready for our upcoming fall fundraiser, I want to say thank you so much for those who are already making an early gift.
1: 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Why? 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Now, your church could try, but your pastor would probably pass out. And we don't want that for anybody. 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And again, you can make that happen right now before the fall fundraiser ever begins at joyfm.org.

0: Sometimes a song speaks to you unexpectedly in ways you can't describe. 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

0: We are Rhonda and Adam, and hope your weekend is already off to a great start. 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
1: Your pets know when you're going out. I don't know if you know this or not, but they know. They absolutely know. I know that my cat knows when I'm going out, because usually I look like a homeless person when I'm at home. I just live mismatched sweats. I do.
0: Right,
1: I literally have a section of my closet that is what I call the home transitional outfits.
0: Yes.
1: Because you get home from work, it's really too early to put on pajamas. Some right. days I don't care and I put pajamas on anyway. But it's like you're home and you got stuff to do around the house.
0: It's true, though.
1: You just want to kick your shoes off and your work clothes off. So
0: it
1: I have
0: be
1: like
0: comfy.
1: Yeah. I have like yeah. these miss, you know, kind of sweatpants and casual pants and sweatshirts with stains on them and stuff.
0: Sure.
1: So that's how
0: yeah.
1: I live at home. I mean, the moment. Uh-huh. Like, especially shoes.
0: Yeah.
1: My cat knows and just sits at the door and looks really, really sad. And I'm like, I know, buddy. I'm sad, too.

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1: If you see someone drowning, don't criticize the way they swim. Mm. That is a quote that I saw that made me stop in my tracks, because how many times, oh my goodness, it's I think it's human nature. Mm-hmm. Well, I wouldn't have done it that way. Well, that's their own fault, because they did X, Y, and Z. And it's like, no, Jesus never went to anybody and said, oh, well, I'm not going to heal you. It's your own fault. You did that.
0: Yeah.
1: No, he said that he was going with this water theme. He said, I am the living water.
0: Yeah.
1: And my goodness, we need to remember that when we see people. It's like they don't have to explain themselves. They shouldn't have to do that. And we should not pass judgment. And this is, again, not finger wagging, soapbox, you know, standing Rhonda. It's just kind of like, that's the tendency, because I know I've been on both sides of that.
0: Yeah.
1: I have been on the side where I was struggling and somebody's like, well, you're struggling because blah, blah, blah, blah.
0: Right.
1: Or, you know, I've kind of looked down and been like, well, no, no. So let that sit with you today, and what that means for you or someone in your life, because I guarantee you it's going to resonate somewhere along the lines that if you see someone drowning, don't criticize the way they swim.

0: Hope you're having a great weekend, and thanks for letting us spend it with you here at Joy FM. We are Rhonda and Adam.
1: It's time. It was time to decorate for fall. Absolutely time. And so my husband and I
0: mean, it is October.
1: It is. But I hang on to summer as long as I can. But I do love fall. I love fall, y'all. Love it. Love it. I actually like decorating for fall more than Christmas.
0: Oh, I do.
1: I think it's prettier. Okay. I do. Okay. I love it. So my husband and I, and he went willingly. He did not go begrudgingly.
0: He dragged him.
1: He went willingly. It was actually his idea, if you can even believe it. Wow. We went pumpkin shopping. So we went to one of those pumpkin barns.
0: Yeah,
1: and lots of pumpkins. Lots of gourds. Little bitty pumpkins, striped pumpkins, orange pumpkins, white pumpkins, green pumpkins. All the little flat pumpkins you stack. I mean, there's more. I didn't know there were that many pumpkins.
0: A lot of shapes.
1: Yeah, a lot of shapes of pumpkins. So we got pumpkins. And then we got fodder shocks. Now, if you are new to this area and do not know what fodder shocks are, they are the corn stalks that are dead.
0: Yeah.
1: And basically, we bought a bunch of fodder shocks to decorate. We have like a little split rail fence there at the border of our home, you know, to look rustic, to look, you know, to look a little rustic, get in that fall mood.
0: Just to let them mold in your front yard.
1: But when we got in the truck and you know, the fodder shocks were kind of sticking out the back of the truck, waving at everybody, I looked at my husband. I said, if my great grandparents were still alive, the one thing they would never believe is like, you paid for fodder shocks.

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0: Every life tells a story. Some chapters may be filled with joy, while others bring questions, heartache, or unexpected turns. But the amazing thing is that regardless of what chapter you're in today, God is faithful. He shows up in everyday moments. He changes lives by His grace. And He's working in all things for the good of those who love Him, so that one day we can say, "This is my story. This is my song." 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

0: Sometimes a song speaks to you unexpectedly in ways you can't describe. You might hear it 1,000 times and sing because you know the words, and then one day it will just hit different. 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
2: 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And here's the good news. In every situation that you read about in the Bible, where problems present themselves, Almighty God presents Himself in the midst of it.
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1: 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Therefore, everyone who hears these words of mine and puts them into practice is like a wise man who built his house on the rock. The rain came down, the streams rose, and the winds blew and beat against that house. Yet it did not fall because it had its foundation on the rock. But everyone who hears these words of mine and does not put them into practice is like a foolish man who built his house on the sand. 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
1: Psalm 37, verses 27 to 29 says, "Turn away from evil and do good. So shall you dwell forever. For the Lord loves justice. He will not forsake his saints. They are preserved forever, but the children of the wicked shall be cut off. The righteous shall inherit the land and dwell upon it forever."
0: A moment with Joy FM chaplain Barnabas Piper.
1: When the Old Testament says forever, like you see three times here in these verses, it is pointing to Christ, signaling the reader to look beyond the plot line of human characters and historical events to the triumph of Jesus. So what is Psalm 37 telling us? It's telling us that God will preserve the saints in this life. And preserve doesn't mean bare minimum life support preservation. It means that God will keep us and ensure our wholeness. In John 10, Jesus says that no one can take his sheep from his hand or his father's hand. This is preserving. He holds us close in love and comfort, even in this evil world. And Psalm 37 is telling us that the righteous will inherit the land. We will dwell forever in Christ's kingdom, under his rule. Today, his kingdom spreads quietly, internally, as souls turn from evil and submit to Jesus. And we are agents of this kingdom as we do good and proclaim Christ. And when Jesus returns, he will bring with him a reign of righteousness that will overthrow all evil and injustice. Every wicked person who has refused to submit to Jesus will be condemned. And all those who have trusted in Jesus, delighted in Jesus, committed our way to Jesus, and waited on Jesus will be glorified and made whole.
0: Author and speaker Barnabas Piper is a pastor at Emmanuel Nashville. 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

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Circumstance and speculation couldn't lift me very high, 'cause I'd seen them crucify him, and then I saw him die. Back inside the house again,

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Then he raised me to my feet, and as I looked into his eyes, love was shining out from him like sunlight from the skies. Guilt and my confusion disappeared in sweet release.

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Heard on over 30 stations, including WXRI Winston-Salem, WODY Fieldale, WTTX Appomattox, WTJY Ashboro, W272B in Sanford, WRFE Chesterfield, WJYJ Hickory, W261AP Kings Mountain, WTCF HD2 Wardensville, WKNV Fairlawn Blacksburg, WRAA Luray, WKGM Smithville Hampton Roads, WKDI Denton, WDAV HD3 Davidson, WCFM Narrows, WLXN Lexington. 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

0: Every life tells a story. Some chapters may be filled with joy, while others bring questions, heartache, or unexpected turns. But the amazing thing is that regardless of what chapter you're in today, God is faithful. He shows up in everyday moments. He changes lives by His grace. And He's working in all things for the good of those who love Him, so that one day we can say, "This is my story. This is my song." 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

0: Sometimes a song speaks to you unexpectedly in ways you can't describe. You might hear it 1,000 times and sing because you know the words, and then one day it will just hit different. 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Every song we play here speaks to someone listening, and you help make those moments possible. 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

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He shows up in everyday moments. He changes lives by His grace. And He's working in all things for the good of those who love Him, so that one day we can say, "This is my story. 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